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8: 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Gabba gabba hey.

Tonight's rant has some advice about music memorabilia. Shortly after P. Rauch with the B. Rauch. 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

0: the XL. Something's crawled under his skin and it's time to get it out. 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
1: 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Tickets, passes, posters, everything. Did I get a wristband that's not even marked with the name of the band or the venue? I saved it. Did I get a ticket stub that's ripped so there's nothing legible on it? I saved it. Did I get a piece of confetti that fell from the sky at the end of the show? I saved it. You will notice I love posting this stuff on socials. Forgive me if it seems like a flex. Look at me, I'm Lou Brutus, I got all this stuff. But there are fellow music geeks who love seeing this stuff, and I love seeing it from them. Let us all flood our feeds with our music memorabilia and drown out the politics for a few minutes.
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2: Screen Time tonight is saluting the birthday of filmmaker M. Night Shyamalan. Amongst his better films is 2002's Signs. It stars Mel Gibson as a widowed former Episcopalian priest who has a farm with his kids in Pennsylvania, and strange things begin to happen, like crop circles out in the field. 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This film is really well done. 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

0: Bill Murray on Hard Drive XL, preceded by System of a Down. Great hearing Serge Tankian tonight via the Hard Drive Archive. Later in the program, Story of the Year joining me as special guest. I'm Lou Brutus. Right now we go to the Hard Drive XL mailbag. Got a nice handwritten note here that says, Lou, I have been a fan since your time in Chicago. Nothing has ever topped your tales of the king of the land of Fa, his sofa, and his pussycat. Long live rock and roll. That's signed by Rob, who included a self-addressed stamped envelope. Send yours to me and you will get back our 30th anniversary guitar picks and stickers. P.O. Box 361, Arnold, Maryland 21012. Thank you again to Rob.
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0: Get ready, bargain hunters, because you never know what you'll find at the Caprera Warehouse Variety Auction. 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
9: Ryan Phillips from Story of the Year joining me later this hour, a special guest on Hard Drive XL, where the honor group of the night is pizza makers, except those who make deep dish pizza, which is a crime against both man and God.

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1: It was on this day, 30 years ago, 1996, one of my favorite bands since childhood gave their very last concert. The Ramones played the Palace in Los Angeles. 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I miss all of the guys very much. 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
11: Can't drink, can't draw, can't drown them away. Can't sleep, can't think, can't find an escape from these dark, dark thoughts in my mind. Can't drink, can't drug, can't drown them away. 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

0: M. Night Shyamalan, filmmaker who we're saluting tonight in Screen Time, is 51. It was on this day in 1996, the Ramones gave their last concert, the Palace in Los Angeles. Hit the Hard Drive Radio socials. You can see my ticket from that show, which has been signed by all of the Ramones. Finally, on this day in 2004, Rick James gave up the ghost at the age of 56.
1: The XL's back after we pay Lou's offshore gambling debts.
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9: 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I don't want to be a pinhead no more.

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3: 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The time will come someday soon where these things won't exist. All of it will be on your phone, and that will leave me pissed. 'Cause part of the fun of looking back after you see a show is combing through your souvenirs of the places you did go. 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But your grandkids will know that once you were cool by the music junk you hold.
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0: Get ready, bargain hunters, because you never know what you'll find at the Caprera Warehouse Variety Auction. 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
1: It was on this night 30 years ago that the Ramones, the greatest punk rock band in history, gave their final concert. It was at the Palace in Los Angeles. Onstage guests included Eddie Vedder and Chris Cornell. 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

0: you have a band beloved by fans around the world but derided by the members of Led Zeppelin, Greta Van Fleet on Hard Drive XL. I was just talking about this with another band who will remain nameless. I don't want to get anybody in trouble, but we were recounting the story of Robert Plant of Led Zeppelin, who certainly lent a lot of their sound to Greta Van Fleet, deriding the group and making some really snooty, catty remarks, which were also, in fact, really funny.
1: The XL's back after we pay Lou's offshore gambling debts.
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0: Get ready, bargain hunters, because you never know what you'll find at the Caprera Warehouse Variety Auction. 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
1: Jeep lovers, this is the event you've been waiting for. 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

It's a Brew York kickoff party. For the first time in the 10-year history of Brew York Fest, they've got a kickoff party the night before, Friday, August 21st, from 6 to 9 p.m. at the Madison Barracks Polo Grounds in Sackett's Harbor. Hometown legends, Lake Effect Mud with Ryan Purds. 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

Beckmund and Ryan Burns. 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
2: Do you think that...
3: Go ahead, Tom.
2: When you take your car in to get fixed, if the mechanic walks up to you and has a toothpick in his mouth, it's going to be more expensive?
4: No. I think he realizes
2: I'm going to be here for a minute,
5: right?
2: Explaining why we have to replace the flange modulator, and that requires removing the engine.
5: Yes, price aside, if I see a mechanic with a toothpick, I think better.
4: Yes, you too.
3: Absolutely,
5: more skilled.
2: I'm not being critical.
5: No, I know you're not.
3: My car will be fixed.
2: The mechanic is going to have to explain a little something.
5: But I do think there'll be some fiddling with. We're going to have to.
2: Mr. Arnold, I notice you haven't had your oil changed in 78,000 miles.
5: Well, I read it was a myth.
2: Opened her up. It looked like mayonnaise in there.
5: Oh, actually, there is some mayonnaise in there.
2: I see. You spill a little bit, did you now?
3: I like to make a nice sandwich on my manifold.
2: So you have some toothpick wisdom
6: for you.
5: Oh, great.
6: I sound like
4: Matthew McConaughey.
2: A little extra stoned.
6: Now, Tom, there are three ways to hunt a bear.
5: That right.
6: You got your spot and stalk.
4: Mm-hmm.
6: You got your baiting.
5: Oh.
6: And then your hound hunting. I recommend hound hunting.
2: Now, why is that?
6: Well, that's where you get the rugged mountains, thick swamps, the Great Lakes, Appalachian parts of the West, especially trained tracking dogs.
5: Okay, yeah.
6: Oh, yeah. They find a fresh scent trail and chase that bear until it climbs a tree. That's when you kill it.
5: I see. So you kind of let the hound do most of the work.
6: That's exactly right.
2: Now, what?
5: This has been toothpick wisdom.
2: How do we kill it?
3: What do you mean?
4: We shoot it.
3: It's up to you. Yeah. What?
2: That doesn't seem fair.
5: You don't climb up the tree and stab it.
3: No. You know how you kill a bear? You tell him one of your stories, and it dies of boredom. Is how.
5: You ever seen a bear willfully swan dive off the top of a tree?
3: No. I can't stand it. Shut up.
5: You know, Refrigerator Perry was one of you.
2: I want Refrigerator Perry on the phone.
5: No. Let's go. If we're going to do it, let's
3: get
5: do
3: him
5: it.
3: In this,
5: we
3: in
5: want
3: this
5: him sitting in the, right there.
2: The fridge?
5: Yes.
3: We have a ramp.
2: Well, once again, there.
3: Oh, like he's not going to need a little help. He played football since he was two. The knees aren't what they used to be.
2: Well, look,
3: I'm just guessing.
2: When you weigh 350,
5: he was called the travel cooler back then.
2: I got this nice letter from Doyle. We're getting some good names today.
6: Hi, Doyle.
5: We're also getting some good jokes if you would just take the time to listen to
3: it. Just slow down.
5: The travel cooler.
3: Now, don't get caught up in being right on
7: a joke.
5: Rushing right into Doyle's arms.
4: It was very funny.
2: So you're saying that when he was in junior high school, he was William the what was it again?
3: Travel cooler.
5: When he was playing peewee football, which is what Chick was saying.
2: I see. And it was the ice chest back in the day.
3: I can't help but notice that you're being a little critical.
2: Condescending.
3: Okay.
2: Now, I would like to go with our guest Doyle.
5: He's a card, huh?
2: Tarpon Springs. Oh.
5: Again, good jokes happening over here.
2: Isn't that Hoyle?
4: Hoyle, yeah.
2: According to Hoyle.
3: Oh, really? Are you above a near rhyme for a pun?
5: No, I did think it was Doyle.
3: I'm sorry, we stand corrected.
2: Doyle writes, hello from Tarpon Springs, Florida.
3: I always think that looks like Tampon Springs to me.
4: I agree.
3: It does.
4: It does.
3: It does.
2: I always think it's great fishing. We were lucky.
3: Another one will be on the show from Tarpon Springs. Way to go.
2: Well, I'm just glad that you make the juvenile connection between tarpon and tampon. That's nice. Would you like to do some... Some toothpick wisdom about feminine hygiene?
7: Oh, I don't want to hear that.
6: I don't trust anything that bleeds.
3: That nugget.
2: Yeah, thank you.
5: There are three ways to take care of a woman's menstrual cycle.
3: That's right.
5: Tampons. Pads. And hound hunting.
2: Well, if you're just joining us,
3: take her on a
2: hound
3: hunt.
2: That was referencing a previous...
5: Oh, for God's sake, it was 3 minutes ago.
3: Jesus!
2: Hello from Tarpon Springs, Florida.
3: Looks like Tampa.
2: We were lucky enough to see two friends of the show last weekend.
5: That's
2: they
5: great.
2: They were both outstanding.
3: Who was it this time?
4: Who was it?
2: The only reason I'm reading this is because of toward the end, you'll see why. This is something that I think only Chick and I will appreciate. However, I'm going to pursue. I'm going to push on. Sorry.
3: Yeah. So be quiet, Josh.
2: We saw Nick Griffin at Snappers in Palm Harbor.
4: Mm-hmm.
2: Snappers. And Saturday, we saw Greg Warren at Side Splitters in Tampa.
4: Nice.
2: By the way, Greg has a new 10 minutes on marching band. It's the best I've ever seen. I hope he turns this into another special. By the way, his walk-up music was, ladies and gentlemen.
3: Jesus!
5: My God!
2: Ladies and gentlemen. One of my very favorites. Wally Bryson on the guitar, ladies and gentlemen.
5: Oh, that Wally.
2: Oh, great sound. Nice setting on the guitar.
5: I agree.
2: You know what this is, Christy?
4: I've heard it.
2: Watch it switch gears. Blah, blah, blah, blah, blah, blah. It's the great Eric Carmen and the Raspberries.
4: Go All the Way.
2: Go All the Way. Great song. Just amazing.
3: Time now for
0: Stupid World Record
3: with our guest reporter, Tom Griswold. Tom?
2: A personal hero of mine, David Rush, back in the news. David Rush has reclaimed the Guinness World Record for, in this case, the most rolls of toilet paper balanced on the forehead.
5: This is kind of fun.
2: As you know, David Rush, we've spoke to him several times. Idaho's own David Rush.
4: Mm-hmm.
2: He took back the title after balancing 195 rolls of toilet paper on his forehead.
5: What the
2: for
5: hell?
2: 30 seconds.
3: How
5: Are
3: many?
5: They all pyramided out?
2: Now, do we have the photograph?
3: How many?
2: 195.
7: That's impossible.
5: Yeah, they are pyramided out.
3: Oh, so he has a piece of cardboard in between each level.
2: Yeah.
5: I don't like that.
3: No, I don't like it either.
2: Yeah. Now he's balancing
4: that
2: them.
4: Seem fair.
3: Yeah, that's
2: Very difficult.
3: No.
2: What do you mean, no? You couldn't do this.
3: No, I think I could.
2: Now, is this your two-ply? I don't know what the rules.
7: He lost it there.
2: But he did it for 30 seconds.
5: I'm all right with two-ply. Two-ply, don't bother me.
0: Two-ply, don't bother me.
3: I was fascinated by a gentleman who was a cost cutter who liked to watch a dollar save money. He would get two-ply toilet paper and peel it apart and use one ply at
2: but
3: a time.
2: But he used a toothbrush and his fingernails a lot.
3: I'm just saying.
2: And getting rid of the grit, if
3: that's
2: you will.
3: That's the way he does it.
4: But now I think it should be stacked on top of each other.
5: Tall?
4: Yes.
5: So not pyramided out?
4: Right.
2: Well, that's probably a separate record.
3: Yes.
2: Well, come on.
4: Really?
3: Yes, but that's something to be celebrated, not this manufacturer.
2: Are you kidding? He could go to Costco without a cart and check out 195 rolls of toilet paper.
3: No,
5: Christy,
3: no,
5: I'll try the tall one.
4: Okay.
5: Yeah. We'll get a video of, I'm going to guess I can do, how long do I need to balance it?
2: 30 seconds.
5: 30 seconds is what you want?
3: Whoa.
2: That's what's required, right?
4: It was on his forehead. Was it on his head?
3: Are we going to set a record?
4: Right on his head.
3: I say 6 days.
4: You have a pretty flat noggin.
5: Oh, I was going to do forehead.
4: Oh,
5: but
4: does
5: I can
4: it forehead
5: do,
4: or
3: hey,
4: head?
3: Hey, Josh, Christy thinks you have a flat head.
4: He has a forehead.
2: Yeah, it's kind of on his forehead there.
7: Yeah. Pizza delivery guy.
3: Where the hell
2: he's got his arms spread out and he's balancing 195 rolls of toilet paper. It's amazing.
5: David, maybe one day, take a break from the records and clean that house up.
4: Yeah.
2: By the way, I got news for his son. Somebody's going as a mummy for Halloween.
3: Hey, you know what? You know what that was? That is, that's a gentleman who's lost the housekeeper.
5: If you know what I mean.
7: Maybe the wife.
5: It is what it looks like.
3: That's exactly what it looks like.
2: Is he in his basement?
4: Single dad? Is that what you're saying?
3: That's what I'm saying. That's what I'm thinking.
2: I don't think.
3: I've got some.
7: I don't see any kids around.
3: I've got some experience in this.
2: By the way, I want to show you the growth here. This is important.
3: I can't believe she left.
2: David Rush first captured the record in 2021 with 101 rolls of toilet paper, but lost it. Someone else pushed the record to 152, and he's just decimated the record. 195 rolls of toilet paper on his forehead.
4: So what do you think you could do on your forehead?
7: I'm going to take four.
4: Stacked.
7: I say four.
2: Now you're talking stack them.
5: Yeah, just a tower.
4: Yeah.
2: A tower.
5: Yeah.
2: What do you, for 30 seconds, what do you think? Six?
5: All right, so we got four. We got six.
4: Boy, I don't know.
3: Eight.
5: Somebody's going to have to be next to me on like a step stool stacking them.
3: Nine. Yeah. Yeah.
2: Now, what you could do is you could start with one of those really huge ones that they have at truck stops.
5: Oh, right, right.
2: And
5: oh.
2: then you get the double one. Then you that would make it easier.
3: Didn't they have a story about Charmin had like the Forever toilet roll or something? It was as big around as a tractor tire.
4: It was huge.
3: Remember that story?
2: What was that for?
4: Toilet paper holder you could never find.
3: Yeah.
5: Yeah, what would that be for?
3: You'd never have to change the roll of toilet paper, at least once a year or something.
2: I bet he's glad he did this before this diarrhea parasite hit.
5: Yeah.
2: Probably a shortage right now.
5: Shortage of toilet
4: paper. Once again.
5: Could be.
3: Taxes.
5: I wonder if bidet sales went up during this.
3: Suicide. Diarrhea. Parasites.
2: Yeah. It's big in the news. Did you see that they changed
4: that it wasn't the lettuce now.
2: Now they're saying it might not have been the lettuce after that big announcement.
4: Yeah.
7: Lawsuit.
3: Well, what the hell? What's the new theory? Do we know?
4: They think it might even be something in the water that they sprayed on the vegetables.
3: That's why I don't eat vegetables.
2: There you go. that's every kid out there.
4: All week last week.
2: Well, Mom, it's nothing but hamburger and steak this week.
4: French fries.
2: Maybe
4: exactly.
2: A hot dog and fries. Mm-hmm. Yeah. Okay. That's officially sports. Christy Lee, what have you got over there?
4: Well, if we're going to talk toilets, firefighters in Kansas City rescued a man who had gotten stuck inside a porta potty. Now, according to this story, the Kansas City firefighters were forced to cut apart the toilet after he somehow became trapped between the seat. Video footage of the incident shows first responders using an electric saw to slice through the plastic, instructing the distressed man on how to climb out. The rescue ended with firefighters successfully pulling the man out, hosing him down beside the fire truck, and it's not clear how he was trapped.
5: Right, but
4: I'm kind of confused. Do we have any video on this?
2: It's one of these things where the guy falls in.
4: Well,
5: so he does fall in. Is that his arm dangling?
4: He does fall in?
5: No, it can't be his arm.
4: No.
2: Yeah.
4: Because it says here he was trapped beneath the seat.
3: That does look like his arm. What is that hanging out of there?
2: Yeah, he's stuck in there.
7: I hope it's his arm.
2: He's down in there.
3: Is that his arm?
2: Yeah.
5: No, it's not. His arm isn't. It is a pipe looking thing.
4: Yeah.
5: It's like a hose that maybe they.
3: Oh, wait, he's moving. That's
4: beneath
3: part of his.
4: The seat. Yeah,
2: that's his arm.
5: No, it isn't.
3: If that's his arm, he's.
5: If it's his arm, he has no hand.
3: If his arm, he's hideously deformed.
5: Yeah. Well, right.
2: Well, is he down? He's down in that hole.
3: He's got a hand like a bratwurst. Okay,
5: right, right.
2: So somebody's down in that hole, moving that thing.
5: It's something for him to pull up on. Here, yeah.
4: Oh,
5: what?
4: My
5: How did
4: God.
5: This happen?
2: I'm assuming the guy dropped his drugs
4: he can't
2: down there.
4: Be
2: why
4: a
2: would
4: big
2: you dive
4: guy.
2: In? Why would you go down into a down into the toilet pit?
4: Well, and it can't be a big space.
3: Down
4: it's
3: in
4: a porta potty, right?
2: No, but there's a big pit underneath there.
5: Yeah, what is he?
4: There is a big pit?
2: Yeah.
4: Well, porta potties don't have a big pit.
2: Well,
4: I mean,
2: it's not all that portable.
4: It's not that deep.
5: Right, some
4: what I'm
5: do,
4: saying.
5: Some don't. What's going on? Underneath.
7: What was that? Did you see this?
5: What yeah, it's
3: the
5: like
3: hell?
5: It's like a piece of plastic but he is trying to get out. Well, that's his arm.
7: For sure.
5: You know, you can tell it's covered in.
2: This guy is completely covered in feces.
5: This is terrible.
2: I want to say.
7: I think he did this himself.
2: You know, for once, the firefighters are going, somebody light a match.
4: But you see how far back they're standing. They're
5: you know what happened to this guy, I think? The way it looks now? So that's a broken piece of plastic underneath the seat. He may have been sitting there, and that broke on
4: you
5: him.
4: You know what? You're right.
5: And he fell right
4: that
5: in.
7: I sure hope it just
5: If
7: broke.
5: So, this guy's an immediate millionaire, isn't he?
7: Yeah.
5: Yeah, I would sue the porta potty company. I would sue the county, the city. I would sue poop.
7: And no one's helping him.
3: The hole is
2: the
3: not.
2: The firefighters are helping
4: no,
2: him.
4: They're not.
7: No, they're not. They're just standing there
5: with their phones on.
2: Don't you try to make these firefighters Americans' heroes.
3: It probably smells so bad.
5: Yeah, they're waiting for the clothespins.
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16: Today will be humid with very
14: variable cloudiness and a couple of showers are expected this afternoon with a high of 83. Tonight there will be a thunderstorm in a couple of spots this evening. Otherwise, it will be cloudy, warm, and humid with a low of 68. With your AccuWeather forecast, I'm meteorologist Joe Lundberg.
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10: Today will be humid with variable cloudiness, and a couple of showers are expected this afternoon with a high of 83. Tonight there will be a thunderstorm in a couple of spots this evening. Otherwise, it will be cloudy, warm, and humid with a low of 60. With your AccuWeather forecast, I'm meteorologist Joe Lundberg.
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0: apologies for that. I've asked that song to be deleted from our system, but it continues to get played. The most annoying thing we... Hey, it's the Bob and Tom Show!
1: Isn't that sort of the point?
0: The song itself shouldn't be more annoying than the items he's discussing in the song.
1: I would agree.
0: Be slightly just as annoying.
1: I concur.
0: And it goes too far and eliminates all the comedy. We are live from the O'Reilly Auto Park Studios. There's Jess Hooker at the news desk.
1: Like to apologize for both the first segment and the introduction.
0: No apology for me. And in fact, I don't want you ever apologizing for me.
1: I was apologizing for me.
0: There's Pat Godwin.
2: Hello, Josh.
0: Willie G at the sports desk.
3: Hey, man.
0: There's Ace Cosby.
4: Hello.
0: I'm Josh Arnold. There's Tom.
1: Leaf blower hours. We've discussed this before. Sunday morning, leaf blower, maybe 10 a.m. Earliest?
0: Yeah, 10 a.m. at earliest on Sunday.
1: Yeah. How do you feel about garbage trucks early in the morning with the backup beeper sound?
5: Ours comes at 6:30, so.
0: Wow.
5: Yeah, it's early. We're like the first one on the route.
0: Wow.
1: Yeah. Working hard, tough gig.
5: Yeah.
1: I think maybe the volume of that backup thing. I mean, I'll put this in 1%er terms. Willie and I were in Vail, Colorado, a couple of weeks ago, and I would get up really early in the morning and walk in a nice brisk walk in the mountain air to go get coffee early, and there were these this beautiful little town. There are these huge garbage trucks. Beep beep beep beep. So the people who own those $1 million condos are getting awakened every morning. They're out there really early.
3: That's part of it. You're lucky to be out there in the mountains.
1: Yeah,
3: you know, that's a miracle.
1: Yeah, I'm just
3: we shouldn't be out there. It's a good reminder. When you're out there, you go, oh, yeah, I shouldn't be here. Mm-hmm. You shouldn't be able to fly to Denver, get in a bus for 2 hours and be in the middle of that. It shouldn't be. For the last 100 years, that was only accessible to like 30 people. And now we get to go there.
1: Yeah, it's amazing. I mean, it's just the noise of the garbage truck and the I'm just wondering if they can lower the volume of the beeps. It doesn't bother me because I'm up walking around.
3: I'm sure it's a liability issue. People with headphones on. People don't pay attention.
1: Oh, that's...
3: Can't get that fat garbage truck payout, which I'd imagine is a nice way to make a little coin.
5: Yeah.
4: Our trucks don't back up. They just go down a block.
1: Yeah, that's a good... Yeah, for some... Ace, they're constantly backing up there because the streets are kind of small. But, the larger point here is that song about the annoyance of a leaf blower is more annoying than... I think you're correct. and I will also point out that I didn't know that was going to be played this morning.
0: I do love the band, though. It sounds... I mean, that's right up my alley. There's like a banjo and a fiddle and all that stuff.
1: we'll play something else from them. They have some lovely stuff. Now, I'm so excited about today's show. I don't think I've ever seen a more interesting mailbag than we have today.
0: This mailbag!
3: Uh-oh, Josh is being saucy again.
0: Comes in any weather.
1: Well, I so much for this letter. I'll have to read this later after we've had a palate cleanser. Here we go. Well, I'll go with this one for starters, because this is something really interesting, and it actually leads to an interesting topic, I think. Mr. Pat Godwin is right over there.
2: Oh, boy.
1: Your son Jimmy is 15?
2: Yeah.
1: And I think this is amazing. You took Jimmy to his first ever real concert last evening.
2: Yeah, he loved it. It was amazing. Puddle's Pity Party opened for Weird Al. What a show. What a presentation.
1: And Weird Al's touring with a big band.
2: Yeah.
1: And we've been talking about that show. Those tickets went on sale a year ago. But, yeah, Weird Al, I'm the first time I saw Weird Al, it was at a small nightclub in the early days of MTV. And then, he's always had a terrific band. He's a great musical performer besides being a comedian. But so the question from this letter is, Dear Bob and Tom Show, I must know, please ask Patty G, how was Jimmy's first concert?
2: You know, he loved it. He was standing, he was swaying, he's holding up his phone with that flashlight function like everybody was doing. It was brilliant. I couldn't believe he had so much focus, and his friend loved it. I mean, he was clapping. It was just so cool to see him enjoy that.
1: Well, so, first of all, good thing that he went to a great artist for his first show.
2: Yeah.
1: And an artist who's really into it on stage.
2: And the opener couldn't have been better. It took me by surprise. Puddle's Pity Party. He had backing tracks, and I thought, oh, my God, how's he going to pull this off? He dresses as a clown. He's about 6'8", and he sings sad songs, but he's funny.
0: Yeah, he is funny.
2: I don't know how to describe how good it was.
5: Huh. good.
2: It was like jam-packed full of entertainment and jokes. So
1: that leads me to this question.
2: Yeah.
1: We'll start with Miss Hooker.
5: Okay.
1: The first concert you ever went to.
5: Yes.
1: You remember what it was?
5: Yes.
1: And?
5: Yes.
2: The band, yes? The band.
5: Yeah.
1: Oh, wow.
5: Yeah, that was the first concert I ever
1: the
5: went
1: two,
5: to.
1: The two, probably the 908-15-60 or 4. What was the name of that?
5: It was like...
4: OU812.
1: Oh, that was that what it was? I had something like that. That's
5: bad. Yeah.
1: Yeah, that version of Yes.
5: Yes.
2: The Trevor Horn, owner of Illuminate Heart.
1: Yes. Yeah, that one.
5: Yeah.
1: Great band. What did you think of the show?
5: Oh, it was fun. I was in middle school and went with my best friend's parents. So, it was fine. Yeah, it was good. Yeah,
4: cool.
1: But not earth moving or anything.
5: No, not really. I saw Pink Floyd at the Hoosier Dome like a year later. That was a big deal. Yeah, so.
4: You had some prog rock friends' parents.
5: Yes, I did. They really did shape, my musical taste for sure.
2: Josh,
5: what
2: was your first show?
4: Steve Miller Band.
2: Oh, yeah?
4: That I went without my parents, yes.
2: Huh.
3: That's with my parents.
5: Oh, yeah.
4: It was the Monkees.
2: Huh.
1: You saw the Monkees?
4: Yeah, it was great. Yeah.
1: Wow.
4: Yeah.
1: Were all four of them in the band at that point?
4: They were.
1: Oh, that's, wow, that's great.
4: Yeah, it was fun.
1: Pat, your first show?
2: Elton John, Lakeland, Florida, yeah.
1: Not bad.
2: Huh?
1: How was it?
2: Amazing. I cried. He opened up with Tiny Dancer, then he did Leave On, and I was in tears. Those are my two favorite songs that he opens with.
1: Yeah. Elton is one of those guys. When I went to see him, I remember thinking partway through the show, how can anybody be this good?
2: Oh, I know. It's shocking.
1: It's like when I went to see McCartney, and after a while, I said, okay, every note he's played, I know from all those records over the years, how can anybody be this good? But Elton's great. Willie, first concert?
3: The first one that I wanted to go to was the Strokes. I think I got dragged to a concert with Lucy when I was a kid. Mm-hmm. And I think it was Spice Girls, but there was no way it could have been the Spice Girls because it was like a very small fair. So I think that I just, you know when you're like four and you just see something and you make up a story?
5: Yes.
3: I think that we were just listening to the Spice Girls on the way there. I saw a girl on stage and I created something in my head.
5: Okay.
3: Yeah, the Strokes.
1: Yeah, I took Lucy to the Spice Girls twice.
3: Really?
1: Yeah.
3: Maybe it was the Spice Girls.
1: No,
3: I don't know,
1: you weren't there. And by the way, of all things, I didn't even know who they were, essentially.
5: Right.
1: I was just being a dad. It was a great show. I mean, I'm not kidding. I don't know how much of the vocals were on tape, but it was a very good show. Yeah. Ace, your first show?
4: The Jackson 5.
1: All
5: nice.
1: Right.
2: With Michael?
4: Yeah.
2: Wow.
1: Well, that's cool.
4: 1973.
1: Was it good?
4: Yeah.
1: Okay, good.
4: Gerald Melvin and the Blue Notes open. Yeah.
1: My first show, I want to thank my friend Steve for bailing on me. Simon and Garfunkel's, but my mom had to take me. And I kid you not, the guy next to me tried to pass me a joint. I was in ninth grade. Oh, boy. That was awful. But the first real show I saw by myself was the original Edgar Winter's White Trash with Taj Mahal and Emerson, Lake, and Palmer. That was amazing.
5: Wow.
2: That's a good first.
1: That was a good one. So I'm glad Jimmy's first show went well.
2: But I thought these kids don't have any focus anymore. What's he going to be like? Is he going to be bored? No. Every second we stayed for the encore, you got to wait for people to get out of there.
3: Man,
2: amazing.
3: When I was his age at that venue, I was never bored for a second. I was running around like a little criminal. You couldn't have paid me to go there with my dad. It is awesome that he went there with you. That's a cool memory to have
2: it was
3: together.
2: Blast.
1: Yeah. That particular venue has a special place in my heart. Somebody I know was arrested there.
3: Oh, really?
1: Oh,
3: it's special for me, too, because one time I made out with my friend's sister.
5: Oh, yeah.
3: And that was awesome.
2: Memories.
3: That was cool.
5: Always, yeah.
3: Special day.
1: Okay. Well, really appreciate your attention this morning. Coming up, we have in sports, Willie, what do you got over there?
3: We got a lot coming up in sports. Football's back, folks. Football's back. How good is that to say?
4: Yay.
3: Preseason, but it's still pretty exciting.
5: All right.
3: Going to talk a little football. Going to talk a little more football. We have some fun records. We got a Python Challenge update. I know Josh is a big Python Challenge fan.
5: Oh, and we have Python to eat today, too.
4: Well, oh, my gosh.
5: Yeah.
1: Uh-oh.
5: Yep.
1: I was really hoping I wouldn't have to taste it. And also, the Ocho. This is the big weekend on ESPN where they do the crazy sports. Because this is sort of the big lull in the world of sports right now. Not a lot going on, but so ESPN does that thing with the crazy sports, the death dive, et cetera, et cetera. we'll cover all that stuff. Christy's taking a couple days to go, speaking of concerts, she's going to see John Mellencamp in Los Angeles, I think at the Hollywood Bowl.
5: Yeah.
3: So cool.
1: That'll be great. John's doing his greatest hits tour, getting rave reviews, playing all the hit songs. One little parenthetical note. The first concert you went to, you said it was Yes.
5: Correct.
1: I don't know if you remember this, but that's one of the famous faux pas for me. We did a quick we did a quick greeting to the crowd at that show. And I don't know if you remember this, maybe Ace will. They had a very special stage, yeah. And it was kind of sort of this metal, like you were standing on the deck of a ship.
5: Okay.
1: And the microphones kind of weren't on stands. They just came out of the bottom of the thing. It was very elaborate. One of the things I like doing least is being backstage, but they asked us to come and do this, and I did not want – anyway. So it's one of those things where you go out and say hello to the crowd and whatever.
5: Right.
1: Tell them a few things. They ask you to tell them. So we walked out there, and it was pitch black. I couldn't really see much. And they had on the floor, flush with the floor, there were a bunch of buttons that I didn't see that were obviously for the fellows in the band to operate various things. I walked out there, stepped on one of them, and all of a sudden it goes, and these lights flash. I wanted to die. Hey, welcome to the show. 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Coming up, what is the ideal temperature for your bedroom? We found out it's in the news. 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

0: Ridiculous.
1: Ah, thank you very much. Maybe you can get a gig, Pat, at an audiologist convention. Just you know, to sing that song.
0: Our finished version of it, we sent it to my doctor, and he found it quite humorous.
1: I know that Fritsch, thank you. Haywood Banks once got a gig for, he has that song, Let Us All, of the Pancreas.
0: That's a goodie.
1: That song about the pancreas.
2: Mm-hmm.
1: He actually played that in front of a convention of the physicians that deal with that particular, particular organ.
2: That's
1: fun. Not a lot of songs about the pancreas.
2: No.
1: not a lot of songs about tinnitus. Which is, what is the current, you said there's a contemporary hit that uses that word?
2: There is.
0: Yeah, it's a woman,
2: Olivia,
0: it's a duo.
2: Olivia Dean.
1: Oh.
2: And maybe Sam Fender or Fetter. Does that sound
3: Fender.
2: Right?
3: It is Fender, yeah.
2: Yeah, and they do a duet of it. And,
3: cool.
2: If I could remember the song, Rain Me In. It's called
0: That's
2: Rain
0: it, yeah.
2: Me In. Yeah.
1: Oh, we'll have to check that
2: they
1: out.
2: They just did it at Lollapalooza.
3: Huh.
2: They performed it.
3: Very
2: yeah.
3: cool.
1: Well, cool. I've got another letter about... something that happened on yesterday's show that we're going to get to next break that is actually quite interesting. But right now I want to read this one, and I don't know what your experience is with lightning bugs, Miss Hooker, but Christy...
2: Big fan.
1: I am too.
2: Yeah.
1: Christy said apparently lightning bugs are kind of like bees right now. There's a diminished population, which is critically bad, I guess.
2: Oh.
1: This comes to us from Gibsonburg, Ohio.
3: Hmm.
1: I love that book.
3: Oh, yes. Oh, you're thinking Winesburg.
1: Winesburg. Yeah. Oh, so sorry.
3: The sequel, Gibsonburg, didn't do as well.
1: Yeah, well, because he went from drinking wine to drinking Gibsons. Never mind.
3: He's an onion man. He likes.
1: You know what a Gibson is, don't you, Miss Hooker?
2: I do, yeah.
1: Okay.
2: Yeah, the cocktail.
3: I've never had one of you guys.
2: With a pearl onion is
0: yeah.
2: the garnish.
0: And gin, right?
1: Really?
2: Yeah.
1: What is it? It's a martini, right? With an
3: onion
1: instead of an olive,
3: yeah. essentially.
4: Do they just run out of ingredients back then?
0: Yes.
4: I feel like in old movies, they're drinking a lot of weird stuff.
3: Oh, yeah.
2: I've never had one. I would try it, though. Yeah. I love a martini.
4: I had a celery cocktail. That was awesome.
2: What?
4: Yeah.
2: Why?
4: It was a celery gimlet. It was delicious.
2: Really?
4: Huh. Yeah.
2: They juiced the celery?
4: Yeah, I have no idea how it works. It was really good.
1: It's probably the booze. I can tie this all together right now.
2: Okay.
1: There's a great Pete Townsend song. Remember this one, Pat? I'm sitting in the Sheraton Gibson drinking my Gibson.
0: No.
1: Oh, terrific song. Yeah, a little Pete Townsend solo stuff, and Pete Townsend has tinnitus. To see how this ties together?
3: Mm-hmm.
1: Dear Bob and Tom Show writes from Gibsonburg, Ohio. Andy writes, I have excellent news about lightning bugs. In Northwest Ohio, they've made a comeback this summer. Couldn't have been a better time. My 2-year-old son loves to chase them around the yard like a drunk, out-of-control hillbilly yelling, woohoo!
3: Nice.
2: Yeah, we have plenty out in my county.
3: Oh, that is good to hear.
2: Yeah, really? we have a ton.
4: They might be going extinct because me and my brothers used to crush them with our feet to make the sidewalk light up so much.
2: And then we would
4: kids.
2: Put them on the side of our eyes so yeah. it looked like we had glow-in-the-dark yeah. makeup.
3: Well, wait yeah. a minute. You had a kill jar you told us about yesterday.
2: Yeah.
1: Humane kill jar, I'll have you know. How did you get them to stick to your eyelids?
2: Well, when you smear them, they just, and you just wipe them on your face or on your nose. It was like war paint.
4: It's like
2: something.
4: Neon paint. Yeah, it's fun.
1: So they're deceased at that point.
4: Yeah.
2: Yeah, they're
3: blood
2: gone.
3: Juice.
2: Yeah.
1: Okay. All right. Okay. Well, I'm glad that the lightning bugs are making a comeback. What a great moment in life, though, to watch a 2-year-old run around screaming about
3: awesome.
1: The lightning bugs. That's as great of a night as you're going to have as a parent.
2: True.
1: That is just wonderful.
2: So true.
1: Coming up, we have some pretty cool stuff in the world of sports, believe it or not, in this sort of slow season. There's some good action going on in baseball. I know the WNBA and ESPN is doing their tribute to the Ocho. They're doing the crazy sports that are out there this weekend. That'll be a lot of fun. We also have cool news from the world of astronomy. The so-called planetary parade is coming up real soon. We've got python snake news. And has anybody, without blurting it out, has anybody heard about what happened on QVC?
0: I saw you.
1: Have you seen this?
3: Oh, no, I have not.
1: Oh, it's
0: perfect.
1: It's
2: we have
1: it's
2: to be
1: classy.
2: Very delicate.
1: Yeah, it's going to involve a little bit of radio sleight of hand, if you will. Right now, I want to talk to you a little bit about Brickhouse Nutrition's physicians. 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

0: Washington, around Ellensburg, they give tours of a wind turbine, and you get to go inside. They have a visitor center and lots of exhibits.
1: I think I would feel, have you guys seen those things going down the highway?
2: They're huge.
1: Yeah, I would have that.
0: The propeller?
1: Yes, whatever.
2: Megalophobia?
1: That condition when you get up close, they're too big.
0: They are huge.
1: Yeah.
2: There's a rest stop that has art with those turbines because I guess they're very hard to recycle.
1: Oh.
2: So they take them, they do a bunch of weird sculptures with it. It might terrify you.
1: Yeah, I would get very scared.
0: Yeah, I get scared around large boats if I'm swimming.
1: I'm with you.
3: I do too. Mm-hmm. Yeah. Creeps me out.
0: What's that called again?
3: I have the thing called submechanophobia, where you're afraid of sort of man-made things underwater, and that's part of it.
0: How did you find out you had that?
3: I was talking about it on, I think, a podcast, and then somebody said, you know, that's a thing, and then actually sent me an article about it.
0: Yeah,
3: oh my gosh.
0: Yeah, I get creeped out if I'm swimming around very large boats.
1: Yeah.
0: Like, you know, you'd be scuba diving and then there's a big over there. I don't know what that is. It's spooky. In any event, you can go to bobandtom.com and click on there, send us more letters. I've got a pretty good one coming up about something else that we were talking about of interest, a band called Nerf Herder, which has a Star Wars connection. We're coming right back to the O'Reilly Auto Parts Studios. 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
11: Here's what's happening in North Country News. The search is on for a third person involved in a stabbing at Midtown Towers on Mechanic Street. It happened Wednesday night, with Watertown police saying two people were stabbed and taken to a hospital with non-life-threatening injuries. Police have not said that the third person they're looking for is a suspect, and they don't believe there is a threat to the general public. All three people involved apparently know each other. Residents of the village of Hammond will be voting next month on whether to dissolve as a village and just be part of the town of Hammond. Hammond's town supervisor says while some folks feel like they're being taxed twice, one of the biggest problems is finding enough people who are willing to serve in the village board positions. 7 News reports since 2010, more than 24 New York villages have dissolved. If the September Hammond vote goes that way, there would then be a study and plan to enact the change. It appears to be a no-go for a proposed $250 million dairy processing plant on Old State Rome Road in Hounsfield. At Thursday's meeting of the Jefferson County Industrial Development Agency, officials said the proposed developers, who are from Texas, did not have the investors in place, and they have other sites they're considering. The Watertown Daily Times reports the property owner still plans to work on getting development approvals so he can eventually get it developed. The proposed plant would have reportedly brought about 80 jobs and had a possible related powdered milk business that also could have meant another 80 jobs. The Governor and St. Lawrence County Fair continues through Sunday. Tonight at the Grandstand, it's the New York Hot Farm Pulling Series. Saturday night features country stars Tyler Braden and Chase Matthews. And the Demolition Derby is on Sunday afternoon. With North Country News, I'm Claire Beverly.
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0: Beans and Brine. Talking pickle spill. Drunk or pickle spill. Pickles on the highway by the pickle park. Pickle spill. Drunk or pickle spill. Never drive a pickle truck after dark in pickle park. Oh, boy.
1: Now, Ms. Hooker, you know what the reference pickle park is?
2: Yes.
1: Okay.
2: Yeah.
1: It's a,
2: right up the street.
1: It's a gathering of men of a certain proclivity into a public.
2: Especially the time of morning we drive in.
3: George Michael was found in one of those, essentially,
0: yeah.
3: right?
0: Yeah.
2: He was in a public restroom, right?
3: But that must have been that area's pickle park.
2: Or okay. Yeah. So every area has a pickle park?
3: I'd say so, yeah.
2: Every town?
3: Whether it's called that or not, I think it's...
2: Okay.
0: there must
2: Is
0: be
2: there one for ladies?
3: Mm. Yeah, there's an Artichoke Valley.
0: there's a Peachville.
2: Peachville?
1: Okay. Okay, very good. Now, we're going to check back into the sporting scene with Willie G over there. What's going on, Willie?
4: The winners of the 2026 Florida Python Challenge have been announced.
3: Nice!
4: Over the course of the 10-day event, 907 Python Challenge participants from 30 different states, as well as Canada and Vietnam. The fellas are getting involved.
3: Wow!
4: Collectively removed 280 invasive Burmese pythons from South Florida. This year's ultimate grand prize of $10,000 went to Tom Rahill, who removed 96 Burmese pythons from Everglades National Park.
3: Nicely done, Tom.
4: I thought it was you got paid per snake. It's only
2: too.
4: The winner gets paid?
3: I guess so. But I think there are other ways you can do it where you do get paid per snake.
4: The largest python of the competition was also removed from the Everglades National Park.
3: Oh, what's the big python?
4: 16 feet, 5 inches.
2: Oh.
4: Removed by Rom Levinson. Thank you for your service, Rom. FWC Chairman Rodney Barreto said that more than 1,600 pythons to date have been removed through the Florida Python Challenge events, and over 19,000 pythons have been removed by FWC and South Florida Water Management District contractors since 2017.
3: The guys from Vietnam are almost ringers, I would think.
2: Yes.
3: Okay, you do this every day.
2: It's in their blood.
3: This is like nothing to you.
1: But doesn't the average lady python have something like 200 eggs or some insane number?
3: Yeah, they breed like
1: that's why
3: bananas.
1: They're taking over.
2: Well,
3: right.
2: Are you guys ready
3: to eat python?
2: Are you ready to try it? It's ready.
1: Mm. Wow,
2: they're little bite-sized pieces.
1: Okay, now you want to give us the background on how you?
2: I know. So it happened when we had our guest on, Dusty Crum.
3: Yeah.
2: Yes.
3: Mr. Python, what they call him?
1: He's the guy that made the National News Wire because he was serving pizza with snake on it. And he's also one of the guys that captures these snakes.
3: Yeah.
1: He lives in, was it called Everglades City or something?
3: Yeah, that's right.
2: And he uses every part of the snake for everything.
3: Yeah.
1: And he's got a cool website, by the way, where I was really impressed with the, what are those shoes called?
2: Converse.
1: They had Converse All-Stars made of snake skin.
2: Yeah.
3: They're actually pretty cool.
2: Very cool.
1: Yeah. I'm not sure I could pull off the snakeskin thing. I'm not exactly Jim Morrison.
2: No, I ordered two python fillets.
3: Okay.
2: I attempted to flash fry them yesterday on this episode of Hooker the Cooker this week, and I couldn't bite through it.
3: Oh. Wow.
2: And so I wrestle a python fillet.
3: So people will be able to see that on YouTube.
2: Yeah, it's available right now.
3: Oh, good.
2: So I had to pivot, and I put it in the crock pot on the low. Yes, for 12 hours so that you guys would be able to bite through the meat.
3: Okay.
4: Has anybody eaten this yet?
2: Outside of what I got off of the filet yesterday, that's all that I've had.
4: And there's no...
2: And listen, when people are like, oh, snake tastes like chicken, it doesn't. Snake tastes like snake, and you know that it's snake.
5: What kind of spice?
2: I didn't do any spice. You guys need to know what the snake tastes like.
3: No matter whether or not I like it or not, I want to use the phrase... that's good snake.
2: All right.
1: So is the video on our YouTube channel right now?
2: It is. You can go to YouTube and search The Bob and Tom Show, Hooker the Cooker, and you'll find the latest video.
1: Is the fillets, how big are they?
2: That when I cooked them, they came, it was folded. I thought I had two. When I pulled it out, it's this long.
3: Oh, so it was rolled up.
1: It's about two feet long.
2: Yes, it was rolled up. And I would say...
1: three-quarters of an inch.
2: Yeah, three-quarter, half-inch thick.
3: I was kind of hoping it would be like a tube that you could stuff with cheese.
4: That'd be great.
1: So you haven't tried it since you put it in the slow cooker?
2: No, and I think it's going to be better. So I basically did a salt brine so that there was something there for it to sit in and not just snake water.
1: If you think hot dog water,
2: you guys,
1: scary.
2: But when you wake up in the middle of the night and go, "What is that smell?" and realize, "Oh, that's snake in the kitchen."
3: Man, that can happen with chicken.
2: Yes,
3: I can't even imagine with snake.
1: So is that? I mean, is this God's way of saying don't eat this?
2: I think so. I think it. Yeah, it's not meant to be consumed.
3: All right.
2: I mean, we'll find out. Maybe you could put it in a soup as long
1: can
2: as
1: we
2: you
1: wait
2: cook
1: just
2: it this
1: a little
2: way.
1: While.
2: Do you want to get a bagel on your belly first?
1: Yeah, precisely.
0: You know, you're not a real good saleswoman for the snake industry as far as the eating of it.
2: Listen, I bet I could make it taste really good with the right spices and the right recipe, but this...
3: I kind of like that we're just getting naked
2: snake.
3: Yes,
2: we're getting
4: really?
2: Naked. Really? Yeah.
3: I mean, that's how... Then we'll really know.
4: We need the control. If it's like snake, like carnitas, it'll just taste like tacos.
2: Exactly.
4: Or whatever.
2: Exactly.
4: Okay, yeah, exactly. I get it. You know what? All right, I can see this now.
2: But I also made red beans and rice to go with our camel sausage.
3: I'd always heard red beans
2: having.
3: And rice did miss her. Is that not true?
1: Wait a second. You did red beans and rice for what?
2: For the camel sausage that we're also
3: having
2: today.
3: Camel sausage?
2: Yeah.
1: Now, have you tried that yet?
2: Yes.
1: Now, I assume sausage, you can pretty much get away with anything.
2: Yes. It's flavored well. It's seasoned well.
1: Now, did you buy this in the form of camel sausage, or did you take camel meat and add other stuff to
2: it?
1: No,
2: I bought it already encased in sausage from the exotic meat market online.
0: Is the camel for the entree or the dessert? I mean dessert.
3: Pat, you know,
1: I see.
3: You know, she also made camel tea.
0: Yes.
3: Would you like one hump or two?
0: Oh, my God.
3: And so, in fact, there's also a camel meal tea joke there, too.
4: Josh, that was really good. You should get two camel points for that.
3: Too much comedy.
4: I tried making a camel cash joke. I'm glad you stepped on it. I got it wrong. Yeah. So. Yeah,
1: wow. Could we just wait just a little bit before we try him?
2: Yes, yeah.
1: Okay.
3: Yes, yes. Let it simmer in the snake water longer.
0: Yeah, I think let's just rip the
1: I'm not sure
0: let's
1: I can
0: rip the Band-Aid off.
2: Well, I left...
3: If you can't try it's okay.
2: Yes, it is okay. I left one portion big so that you can see how it looks like snake, like how you see...
3: Good. Yeah, we want to see that it...
2: And then I... cut the other pieces small so that they would be tender.
3: I'm of the school, if we're going to do it, let's do it.
2: Okay.
3: Yeah. And I don't, I mean, let's make sure we know it's snake, it tastes like it's...
1: let's do it next break.
2: Okay, next
1: break.
2: We're
1: just a few minutes away, so stick around. We can get back to the sports page with
3: Tom,
1: Willie G.
3: We could, and this is exciting, we could become parcel tongues after we eat snake.
4: Oh, no.
3: From Harry Potter.
4: Where you can speak to snakes.
3: Oh, you don't want to?
4: I don't think that I need the power. I've got so little in my power in my life, I'm already a jerk. If I could speak to snakes, could you imagine what I'd do?
3: You would send snakes to your dad's house.
4: Of course I would.
1: You see, that's a great part of the movie where the snakes comes over and they start chatting.
3: Yeah, yeah. It's essentially English with long S's.
0: Didn't your kids scare your dad with a snake?
4: Oh,
0: in the car,
4: yeah.
0: A fake one?
4: It was really funny. We were halfway to Michigan. So we put a snake around his wheel and he gets in the car. Oh, go! God, think it's funny. You kids are going to kill your father. That'll be funny, won't it?
1: Most people that die of snake bites die of a heart attack.
4: And then it's that thing where the more mad he gets, you start laughing more. But then the more you laugh, the more mad he gets.
2: Yes.
4: So it's a never-ending cycle.
1: I was serious.
3: I bought a remote control snake to get him in the hallway here. But I've been too afraid to use it.
2: I wouldn't do it.
4: Don't bring that in here until I talk to a lawyer about his life insurance policy.
3: It's in a drawer in my office.
1: Oh, God. Well, we're going to be eating snake.
2: Yes.
1: Let's get back to the sports page. Briefly, you got a quick sports story over there?
4: ESPN 8, the Ocho is celebrating its 10th anniversary by airing the world's quirkiest and most unconventional obscure sports across ESPN, ESPN2, ESPNU, and the ESPN app. This year's action will feature live competitions from the ESPN Worldwide of Sports Complex at Walt Disney World Resort in Florida. The Savannah Bananas taking on the Loco Beach Coconuts in a two-game series live in Minneapolis.
3: That's fun.
4: And 23 never-before-seen sports, including the Death Diving League and Blaster Tag Invitational.
1: Do we have any photos of the Death Diving League? Okay, have you seen this before?
2: Mm-mm. What is this?
1: They go off a high board and... get their arms all splayed out and
3: it's
1: stuff.
3: What you would do as a kid, kind of, with your buddies.
2: Yeah, belly flop often, challenge.
1: Yeah, but at the very last second, you kind of ball up.
3: Right.
1: So you'll see guys that look like they're just about to do the biggest belly flop of all time, and then they just, at the very last second, they ball up.
3: It's so much better if they don't.
2: Yeah.
3: ball up. But
1: they're going off a really high board.
3: Oh, that guy did the classic, I'm going to run in the walk in the air. Mm-hmm. Yeah.
4: Other programming, the T-Rex. By the way,
1: excuse me for one second, a parenthetical to all this. I forgot about this until just now. I don't know if anybody remembers this. Maybe Ace will. Bob, at one point early on in his career, did clown diving.
3: What? Amazing.
1: He was in a swim show, and he was the clown that did the crazy diving.
2: That's nice. Fun.
1: I got to witness some of that on occasion. He would, you know, go back and say, hey, this is what I used to do.
0: Yeah, we had a Bob and Tom pool party where he went up and did it. It was great.
1: Yeah,
3: it's awesome.
1: Yeah, Bob was a terrific actor, by the way. He was in a production of Oliver, and he played Fagin, and he just was great. You know that song, You've Got to Pick a Pocket or Two?
2: Yeah.
1: He nailed it. And his brother, of course, Peter, was on Broadway and terrific actor.
2: Yeah.
1: But yeah, Bob was very good too. But yeah, I'm not sure we talked much about the Bob the Clown Diver. I'm not even sure his wife knows that story. I did think, I thought of another story about Bob the other day, and I texted Becky and I said, do you know the so-and-so story?
2: Yeah.
1: And she goes, no. So I'm not going to tell it now because I don't want her to hear it till I tell it.
2: Oh, okay.
1: It's another true classic. Now, we'll move forward. We're going to come back and... Some of us, watch this, some of us are going to eat snake. see what I did there. And we'll find out about more of the cool stuff coming up on the Ocho on ESPN. These are the O'Reilly Auto Parts Studios. 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

0: person involved in a stabbing at Midtown Towers on Mechanic Street. It happened Wednesday night, with Watertown police saying two people were stabbed and taken to a hospital with non-life-threatening injuries. Police have not said that the third person they're looking for is a suspect, and they don't believe there is a threat to the general public. All three people involved apparently know each other. Residents of the village of Hammond will be voting next month on whether to dissolve as a village and just be part of the town of Hammond. Hammond's town supervisor says while some folks feel like they're being taxed twice, one of the biggest problems is finding enough people who are willing to serve in the village board positions. Seven News reports since 2010, more than two dozen New York villages have dissolved. If the September Hammond vote goes that way, there would then be a study and plan to enact the change. It appears to be a no-go for a proposed $250 million dairy processing plant on Old State Rome Road in Hounsfield. At Thursday's meeting of the Jefferson County Industrial Development Agency, officials said the proposed developers, who are from Texas, did not have the investors in place, and they have other sites they're considering. The Watertown Daily Times reports the property owner still plans to work on getting development approvals so he can eventually get it developed. The proposed plant would have reportedly brought about 80 jobs and had a possible related powdered milk business that also could have meant another 80 jobs. The Governor and St. Lawrence County Fair continues through Sunday. Tonight at the Grandstand, it's the New York Hot Farm Pulling Series. Saturday night features country stars Tyler Braden and Chase Matthews. And the Demolition Derby is on Sunday afternoon. With North Country News, I'm Claire Beverly.
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0: Hey, it's the Bob and Tom Show, live from the O'Reilly Auto Parts Studios. At the news desk, it's Jess Hooker.
1: Hi, Josh.
0: She just loaded us up with some snake meat.
1: Python,
0: to be specific. And they were adult pythons. It wasn't a veal type situation.
1: No.
0: There's Pat Godwin.
2: Hello. Yeah, you want to let them live a nice life before you euthanize them.
0: There's Willie G.
3: Veal makes me feel bad. I wouldn't feel bad at all eating baby pythons. I could do that easy peasy.
0: Monster.
3: I know.
0: There's Ace Cosby.
4: It's Friday.
0: Yes, it is Friday. The snake is obviously taking effect on Ace. I'm Josh Arnold, and there's Tom. My python had just a hint of mouse.
1: Oh, yeah.
3: That's funny. Like a mouse-fed python. Yeah.
5: Now, we'd have to call one of our Catholic friends to find out, can you eat python on Friday?
0: I think we discovered it. It goes by whatever the diocese decides.
5: Yeah, because I remember the story was there was a parish in New Orleans.
1: Yeah,
5: the bishop or whatever the figurehead is, he said you could eat alligator.
0: Right. They considered it seafood.
5: Because it was seafood.
0: Mm-hmm. And even another one, I think, considered capybara.
1: Yes.
0: They said that was okay.
1: They did say that.
0: Which is a large rodent.
5: Yeah, that's the gigantic rat-like thing.
1: Ugh.
5: Did you see that picture yesterday in the news of the capybara?
0: No.
5: They went into the legislative house. I think I can dig it up. Yeah, here it is. A Brazilian state legislature had their voting session interrupted by a group of capybara. You pronounce it capa?
0: I've also heard capybara. So
5: yeah, it's C-A-P-Y-B. AR.
4: Is that the animal that sits in the old gum tree? Or is that kookaburra?
3: That's the kookaburra.
0: Oh, yeah, that is the kookaburra.
5: Yeah, there's a picture of them at the state legislature in South America. They are, they look like...
0: Big guinea pigs.
5: Yeah, they look like big guinea pigs. And they actually walked into the governmental offices. And you think our Congress was a zoo. Look at this thing. but seriously.
0: Seriously.
5: We just all ate the snake meat.
1: Mm-hmm.
0: Well, are we gonna let Tom get away with saying he
1: no,
0: tried
1: No, I
0: it?
1: Don't think you
5: I chewed it, and I spit it out.
0: It was...
1: And then he offered it to Aaron. He walked right out of here and had it in his hand. He goes, here, you want the rest of this? And
0: Aaron was a joke, right?
1: No. No. And Aaron goes, no, I don't. And Tom was like, it's okay, I just bit this part. And Aaron goes, no, I watched you spit it out. I was running the cameras. I know what happened.
4: Now, if you offered that to Austin, he would have eaten it.
5: Well, a little behind the scenes stuff going on here at the Bob and Tom program. Yeah, I can't recommend eating python.
0: I think I gave it a thumbs up in a way.
4: It just needs spice.
0: Yeah.
1: It needs any kind of flavor. Yeah.
0: But
1: you're right.
0: The natural flavor of it, I did not think was offensive at all. I thought it was fine.
1: I would put that in a seafood gumbo, and I bet it would be amazing.
0: Yeah, yeah. A little okra.
3: And I just have that aftertaste still. I long for morning breath.
0: I don't have an aftertaste at
1: I'm
0: all.
1: Okay
0: maybe
1: now,
0: maybe it's because I'm chugging coffee still.
3: I can't get rid of it. I'll have a coffee.
5: Yeah. So it was $100 a pound?
1: It was $100 a pound, yes.
5: And it arrived frozen?
1: It did arrive frozen, yeah.
5: Like, I expect to get a letter from someone going, well, that's why the problem was.
1: Yeah.
5: You got to eat it fresh.
1: Yeah, I don't know. I don't think that was the problem.
5: Snake on a stick. I wonder if any of the state fairs will have this summer. They always have exotic.
0: You've got
5: food.
0: The best palate of anybody here, I would say, Jess. How did you feel about? Did you have what we just had?
1: Yes, yes, I did. I tasted it yesterday when I couldn't even chew through it.
0: But you've had a piece that since you've slow cooked it.
1: Yes, and it was fine. But I like a lot of flavor. I'm not just a salt and pepper girl.
0: Yeah.
1: but I'm indifferent. Really, like I said, I think it would be great paired with other things.
0: There's no reason to eat it when we have chicken.
3: Mm-hmm.
1: Yes.
0: Like that's kind of...
1: Yeah, and I love tuna fish.
0: I do too, yeah.
1: So it was somewhere in between that.
5: What is
1: sure.
5: the most exotic thing they've ever tried to do at a fast food place? I know you think I'm kidding, but
0: Well, two or three years ago...
5: Didn't they try rabbit somewhere?
4: Yeah, Burger King?
1: Right?
0: That's... According to Tom.
5: Oh, yeah. Well, they changed it briefly to the home of the hopper.
0: Arby's had venison very recently.
5: Yeah.
0: And I got one of those.
3: How was it?
0: Delicious.
3: Huh.
0: Yeah.
5: And was it gamey?
0: Mildly. Yeah. Really tasty.
5: I mean, I wonder, I'm sure they've tried various other things along the way. What's the most exotic thing you eat on a regular basis, Jess?
1: I don't think oysters count, but we are in the Midwest.
0: Yeah, so.
1: Yeah, I have oysters every week, every other week. Yeah. Yeah.
0: Okay. And every other week I have elk or bison.
3: Huh.
0: And I get what's known as the heritage blend, which has the meat and the heart and the liver all mixed up, all ground up together.
1: Yes, I like that one.
5: I've had the bison burgers. They're very good.
0: Yeah, those are good.
5: Those don't taste weird at all.
1: No, they're delicious.
5: Yeah, so
1: yeah, I'm with you.
5: Well, now coming up, we're going to be eating, I understand, what is it, camel sausage?
1: Camel sausage, and this is, it is seasoned the way smoked sausage is seasoned, but I also made some black beans and rice to go with it.
3: Nice.
1: Yeah.
5: Okay, well, we'll do that as our palate cleanser. Right now, we're going to return to the sports page. Anything over there? We missed anything?
3: We already talked about ESPN The Ocho, but
0: yeah, but a couple of those sports.
3: Yes, here's some other things that are going to be showing. The unusual programming will also include T-Rex World Championship Racing.
0: Oh, I hope it's those inflatable T-Rex costumes.
3: I would imagine, yeah. Because they brought back T-Rex in that movie Jurassic Park, and I don't want to ruin it, but things did not go well.
0: There was some racing, but it was usually away from the, my gosh, we have to go faster.
1: There's a kid in my neighborhood that wears one of those costumes and just rides his bicycle up and down the street. Makes me laugh every time.
0: I mean, everything's fine.
1: I don't know.
5: Helmet underneath?
0: We all sort of had that kid that rode his bike.
4: We don't talk about it on the air, though.
0: A lot of times it was when we were in school.
1: To be honest, I don't know who's in the costume.
0: Okay.
4: Could be dead.
3: Yeah. There's the 2026 Corgi races. Sounds cute. The Great Bahamian Crab Races sounds cool.
0: Now that's I've got to see that.
5: Yeah, that sounds like could have been on.
0: Did you guys have to crab walk
5: on the Playboy on the Playboy Channel? They get some skanky broads out there.
3: Skanky broads.
0: It's like a flea circus. You can kind of
3: crab walking in gym as a kid.
1: Yeah.
3: Bear walking.
0: Yeah. I remember kind of doing it as a kid and going, "Is this
1: necessary?
0: What are we doing here? Is this ever?" Going to apply to any sport or anything?
3: I think that's just gym teacher hungover day. You know,
0: it's
3: like,
0: also like. I've actually done it as an adult in different workout classes.
3: Oh, it's
0: believe
3: tough.
0: It or not.
5: So
0: yeah.
5: How do you do it?
0: You
4: get on the ground.
0: Get on your. Yeah, I mean you.
1: You're seated on your butt.
0: Right, right. And then you lift yourself up, and like then behind. Scuttle.
5: Oh, okay.
1: Yeah.
5: Wow.
3: Diving chess world tour. I know what all those words mean, but combined, that doesn't make any sense.
1: I think
5: I'm assuming they dive off a diving board into the water, have to swim to the bottom, make the chess move, and then come up, right?
0: Oh, that's cool.
3: How's it?
0: Well, it's not. I mean, it is.
1: Oh,
0: yes.
1: It is.
0: Yeah.
3: Huh. And I guess they're touring the world as well.
0: And they don't quite dive. They just...
1: up and down.
0: Yeah, they're standing in the water, and then they go down.
3: Oh.
0: They have to just make the move underwater.
4: And make a quick decision, obviously.
5: And they get to look at the other person...
0: Those are some...
5: at their move before they go down.
0: Muscular dorks.
3: Yeah. This one sounds...
0: That's not a bad shot.
3: Fun, but concerning.
1: I was waiting for one of you to say something.
5: With all of these, in a way, don't you feel like these are Saturday Night Live sketches?
1: Yes.
0: Well, this is all based on the joke in Dodgeball.
3: Yeah.
0: The Ocho, the ESPN for a while there, was getting so silly that...
5: But, I mean, they had, 40 people participating in that chess tournament. There were a lot of people there.
3: This one kind of scares me. Primetime robot fighting... I'm afraid the robots will get tired of fighting each other, and then they'll learn to fight us. Does that scare any of you guys?
0: Of course.
4: A little bit. Yeah.
0: Almost every waking minute of my life, that's what I'm afraid of.
3: I'm sorry to bring it up, you guys.
5: And did
3: it's supposed to be a comedy show. I'm scared, people.
5: did I miss the story? Did you guys do the story about the some school, they hired a humanoid robot to teach, and then it turned out that it was from the same company that made sex robots?
1: Yes. Yeah, did you see her?
0: And we saw the picture, and it was
4: obviously
0: it absolutely
1: was
0: hilarious.
1: Insane.
0: It was undeniably a sex doll.
4: Yeah, yes. Hot for teacher.
5: So
0: the hottest robot you've ever seen.
5: Why didn't they keep the robot and have it teach sex ed?
0: I don't know.
5: Instead of having the gym teacher do it. Oh, and Mr. Noble's going to be teaching sex ed. Oh, he's got to know a lot about it.
3: We got two more things
0: here.
3: Stick
0: it in, pull it out, leave, all right? Thanks, Mr. Noble.
5: That's Josh's next T-shirt.
3: The final two programs on the Ocho this weekend, the housekeeping games. Dad, I'd imagine you'd love to watch that.
5: Oh, yeah.
3: And then finally, the Microsoft Excel World Championship Finals.
0: Hilarious.
3: So I assume that the parents of the kids... doing the diving chess are the nerds that are doing the Microsoft Excel World Championship Finals.
5: Wow. So they're just entering data into a spreadsheet?
0: Oh, yeah, but some of those cells will do the multiplication for you. Excel's amazing.
5: There you go. That's ESPN. That's for real, by the way. That's coming up this weekend. Some of the stuff is really cool to watch.
0: And fun.
5: Yeah, the death diving thing looks really funny. So if you're looking for something to do this weekend.
0: Stay indoors, kids, and watch. Yeah.
5: Coming up, we have a super awkward moment on QVC that's going to be kind of challenging for us to even discuss on the radio. We have an update on a couple of interesting things involving astronomy. Some cool stuff going on in the world of astronomy. That's also coming up. What do you want to highlight coming up, Jess?
1: We have an unusual way to eat a McDonald's cheeseburger. It's trending on TikTok.
5: Oh, yeah, this is big.
1: Yeah.
0: Boy, I love McDonald's cheeseburger.
5: And I'll be very interested in everybody's take on this thing. I'll put it this way. It's a variation of sorts. God, what was it? The thing where you would dip your French fries in the milkshake?
1: The Frosty at Wendy's.
5: Yes.
0: Very good.
5: Remember that trend?
1: Mm-hmm. Yeah.
5: Dip your fries in the Frosty?
3: I do that.
0: It works.
5: Yeah. This is a similar thing.
0: All right.
5: We'll see if you guys are into it. Right now, speaking of food, the physicians at Brick House Nutrition would like to help you lose some weight. And they have developed a special product. They call it Lean. It's not an injection pharmaceutical thing. This is actually a weight loss supplement. 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
2: Here's what's happening in North Country News. The search is on for a third person involved in a stabbing at Midtown Towers on Mechanic Street. It happened Wednesday night, with Watertown police saying two people were stabbed and taken to a hospital with non-life-threatening injuries. Police have not said that the third person they're looking for is a suspect, and they don't believe there is a threat to the general public. All three people involved apparently know each other. Residents of the village of Hammond will be voting next month on whether to dissolve as a village and just be part of the town of Hammond. Hammond's town supervisor says while some folks feel like they're being taxed twice, one of the biggest problems is finding enough people who are willing to serve in the village board positions. Seven News reports since 2010, more than two dozen New York villages have dissolved. If the September Hammond vote goes that way, there would then be a study and plan to enact the change. It appears to be a no-go for a proposed $250 million dairy processing plant on Old State Rome Road in Hounsfield. At Thursday's meeting of the Jefferson County Industrial Development Agency, officials said the proposed developers, who are from Texas, did not have the investors in place, and they have other sites they're considering. The Watertown Daily Times reports the property owner still plans to work on getting development approvals so he can eventually get it developed. The proposed plant would have reportedly brought about 80 jobs and had a possible related powdered milk business that also could have meant another 80 jobs. The Governor and St. Lawrence County Fair continues through Sunday. Tonight at the Grandstand, it's the New York Hot Farm Pulling Series. Saturday night features country stars Tyler Braden and Chase Matthews. And the Demolition Derby is on Sunday afternoon. With North Country News, I'm Claire Beverly.
0: Bob and Tom will be back in a moment on 94 Rock WOTT.
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1: Wrestling is coming back to the North Country with TCW and North Country Chaos. 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

The only station that really rocks, 94 Rock WOTC, from their latest album, 8, that's Shinedown with Young Again. It's Oz in this morning, still working through at 94 minutes commercial free. We'll get to Jane's Addiction right after we get to Motley Crue. 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

0: The only station that really rocks, 94 Rock WOTC, Jane Says from Jane's Addiction. And it's Oz in this morning. And don't forget that today is also Facebook Friday. So if you haven't done so, make sure you go to the 94 Rock Facebook page. You will see a question posted there. All you have to do is simply comment on that question. Then later on this afternoon, Lancer will draw a random winner out of those comments. 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

0: The only station that really rocks, 94 Rock WOTC, flying high again, Ozzy Osbourne. 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For today, partly sunny, a slight chance of showers with a high near 82. For tonight, a chance of showers and thunderstorms, low around 68. Tomorrow, partly sunny, chance of showers and thunderstorms, high near 81. Tomorrow night, some showers likely, maybe a thunderstorm, low around 66. And for Sunday, a chance of showers in the morning, otherwise mostly sunny, with a high on Sunday near 78. I'm Oz, making our way toward the noon hour next with Architects and Buck Cherry. 94 Rock WOTC, the only station that really rocks.
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1: You know you're going to need a new car soon. 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

You're home for Bob and Tom in the morning. 94 Rock WOTC, New Year's Day from U2. And it's Oz. And this afternoon, welcome to the Retro Cafe. Haven't heard this next one in a while. This goes back to 2007 with Chevelle with Well Enough Alone. 94 Rock WOTC.

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0: The only station that really rocks, 94 Rock WOTC, Show Me How to Live from Audio Slave. And it's Oz and this afternoon. And in case you didn't know this, today is International Beer Day. So a myth about beer, one you've heard for many years, I would think. Beer before liquor, never been sicker. We've heard that in some way, right? Well, it really depends on how much alcohol you're drinking, not the order. From a specific scientific perspective, alcohol is alcohol. Now, different drinks might cause you to have worse hangovers compared to other drinks because of certain other molecules in the liquid. But the order in which you drink them doesn't matter. The idea is just don't overdo it.
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0: The Retro Cafe on the only station that really rocks, 94 Rock WOTC, from Long Cold Winter, Cinderella with Gypsy Road. 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

It's a Brew York kickoff party. For the first time in the 10-year history of Brew York Fest, they've got a kickoff party the night before, Friday, August 21st, from 6 to 9 p.m. at the Madison Barracks Polo Grounds in Sackett's Harbor. 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

0: The only station that really rocks, 94 Rock WOTC, finishing up the Retro Cafe on your Friday with 10,000 Fists from Disturbed. And it's Oz, and this afternoon, we already established early around this hour that today is International Beer Day, so some more beer myths for you. Draft beer always gives you a hangover. Well, the fact is, drinking an excessive amount of alcohol, no matter what the type, will cause a hangover. Another one, beer should always be served ice cold. Well, the fact is, ice cold temperatures can actually ruin the flavor of a good beer. And another beer myth, drinking a lot of beer gives you a beer belly. Well, beer on its own doesn't cause a beer belly. It's a combination of too many calories in general and a sedentary lifestyle.
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You're home for Bob and Tom in the morning. 94 Rock WOTC, Ramble On from Led Zeppelin. And it's Oz in this afternoon with the latest track right here, right now from Breaking Benjamin. The name of this one is Something Wicked. 94 Rock WOTC.

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0: Live on your home for Bob and Tom in the morning, 94 Rock WOTC, I Alone. And it's Oz in this afternoon. Now, you would think if a gym employee stole your wallet, they'd go on a healthy shopping spree, right? Well, check out this genius in Florida. This guy, working at a Planet Fitness, he reportedly stole a female member's credit card, then used it to buy food and beer at a local barbecue joint. Now, there's even surveillance photos of this guy going to the barbecue place while wearing his Planet Fitness uniform, ordering the barbecue and beer, and then charging it to the woman's card. Now, the guy was arrested and later released after posting a $2,500 bond, and they haven't said yet what kind of barbecue he got or what kind of beer he ordered.
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0: The only station that really rocks, 94 Rock WOTC, Wild Side from Motley Crue. And it's Oz in this afternoon. And just reminding you that today is Facebook Friday. So what you got to do is go to the 94 Rock Facebook page and you will see a question posted there. All you have to do is simply comment on that question you see. And later on this afternoon, Lancer will draw a random winner out of those comments. So if you haven't done so, do it right now. Go to the 94 Rock Facebook page and have at it. All part of Facebook Friday only here on the only station that really rocks. 94 Rock WOTC with The Offspring, Hendrix, and Theory of a Dead Man on the way.
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0: 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Rest this afternoon, a partly sunny with a high near 82. For tonight, chance of showers and thunderstorms, low around 68. Tomorrow, partly sunny with a chance of showers, high near 81. Tomorrow night, some showers likely, maybe a thunderstorm, low around 66. And for Sunday, a chance of showers, then mostly sunny, with a high on Sunday near 78. I'm Oz. And that's going to do it for me this afternoon. Catch you right back here Monday morning after the Bob and Tom Show. Hang out for Lancer. He is in for you next on the only station that really rocks, 94 Rock WOTT.
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8: 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I wake up every morning with my head up in a daze. I'm not sure if I should say this, but I'll say it anyway. Everybody tries to tell me

I think I'm going nowhere like a rat trapped in a maze. Every wall that I knock down is just a wall that I replace. I'm in a race against myself. I try to keep a steady pace. How the will I escape?

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Happy Friday. Green Days just launched Green Day TV, a 24/7 stream exclusively on YouTube, offering fans continuous music videos, live performances, and nearly three decades of archival footage. The channel also debuting Transition Unknown, kind of cool, a weekly variety show hosted by drummer Trey Cool, featuring emerging artist interviews, comedy sketches as well. I mean, that's very cool, Trey. Cool. The launch coincides with the band's upcoming film Nimrods, coming out 1 week from tonight. Coming of age road trip inspired by Green Day's early touring years. The soundtrack featuring 30 tracks, including new and previously unreleased recordings, available now on all streaming platforms. The song Never Gonna RIP already out there. It's good, and we'll be playing that soon. Very soon. A Perfect Circle on the Other Side of Rush, Fly By Night, 94 Rock.

0: 94 Right to Bevo, TT, that Maynard, James Keenan, and a Perfect Circle song called Starless, their latest. I'm Lancer. Happy Friday once again, kicking off the weekend, kicking off my vacation. Once I get out of here at 7 o'clock, it's a staycation, just hanging out at home and then taking off to do some hiking at Letchworth next week, and then going to the Hootchinanny Festival next Friday to see Toadies, Cracker, and Lead. I got tickets for that, so kind of excited. And then I'll be back for the wrestling event a week from tomorrow. So lots of stuff going on. Got the new episode of my podcast that just went live, which is basically the history of Brew York. We talk the history of it. We talk what's coming up in a couple of weeks, and do a little beer tasting in there as well. I get a try my War of 1812 Amber Ale. I try it all the time, but it's good. It's good stuff, man. So that's out there. One answer, but Lancer. But later on this afternoon, 4 o'clock hour with Vade and Todd Lewis of Toadies, and I got Water Safari tickets to give away on air, plus Water Safari tickets that were given away on Facebook. It's a Facebook Friday. The question of the day will also get somebody a t-shirt. We're going to have two winners today. Two winners that will get a t-shirt and a pair of tickets for Water Safari. All you got to do is say who's going with you if you end up winning the tickets, man. That's it. It's simple. And I've got to miss. Somebody just showed me these tickets. They used to be Monday through Thursday. They're now Monday through Friday, just not valid on Saturday or Sunday in July or August. So there you go, dude. Monday through Friday. You want to use these tickets? They're good to go. Water Safari tickets. Giving those away today. Go to our Facebook page and let us know who you would take with should you win the tickets. Coming up, got the music, got the goods. We'll talk a few of those responses. Back with Guns N' Roses right here, 94 Right WOTT.
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0: 94 Right WOTT, the Beastie Boys. So what you want? I'm Lance. 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It's not too bad, man. Mixture of sunshine and clouds with highs in the mid-80s. This evening, cloudy skies, lows upper 60s, low 70s. And then let's see, tomorrow you've got AM clouds with some afternoon sunshine. Highs in the mid-80s once again. Mostly sunny skies on Sunday. Highs upper 70s, low 80s, and then some afternoon thunderstorms on Monday. Cruising into the evening, into the AM on Tuesday with some showers there as well. Highs in the low 80s on both Monday and Tuesday. And then cloudy skies on Wednesday. Some scattered thunderstorms on Thursday as it's going to cool off into just the mid-70s by Thursday of next week. Music to come for you. You've got Hailstorm, and plus we'll talk some of the responses for our Facebook Friday question of the day. Chance to win a t-shirt and a pair of water safari tickets.
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0: 94 Rock WOTT Van Halen Eruption. You really got me. I am Lance here. And Facebook Friday, the question for today, same as last week. If you were to win tickets for Water Safari, who would you take with you? And over 600 responses so far. And not only are we getting two winners today that each get a t-shirt, but each winner is also going to take away a pair of Water Safari tickets. So some of the responses, Carly says, I would take my mom as she's been dealing with breast cancer over 2 years. This coming October, I haven't been able to do anything nice for her because money's tight. She loves the Adirondacks, as do I. We've always been hopeful to find a moose. Never have, but one day. Also, thank you, Lancer, for being the best radio host around. We love 94 Rock. You rock. And I'm, okay, secretly pulling for Carly to win. Just throwing that out there. Casey says, my husband and my son. Carly says, I'd take my son. He survived acute lymphoblastic leukemia when he was only 2 years old. And he rang the bell when he was 4. That little boy is my hero and deserves to go. He's been through so much in this little life. He is why I am breathing every day. Kylie, damn, secretly pulling for you to win as well. Jennifer says, I wonder who received their t-shirt last week and was so confused. Well, I'd love to wear my shirt to Water Safari with my little lady. That's it. Okay, I can't give away to everybody. But, of course, my husband and family, says Mariah Samantha, I would try to ditch my kids and a friend's kids and go by ourselves so that we don't have to worry about them and just us for once. Samantha, I'm with you. Sometimes you got to think about yourself, right? Lucy says, my daughter, she's never been. Gregory, I would take my wife and kids. I'd sit out in the parking lot and hang with the deer. Nice, dude. That's cool. We'll have some more answers a little bit later on, and somebody's going to take away a t-shirt and a pair of tickets for Water Safari. So listen up for that. Plus, I got some tickets that I'm going to give away on the air too. So that's kind of cool and nice, right?
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94 Rock WOTT, Alice in Chains, Angry Chairs. Now is a good time for those water safari tickets? I'm just asking, dude, because they're celebrating 70 years, over 50 rides and attractions, 33 heated water rides, and more. Chance to win tickets all this week. Next week, Oz is the one who's going to have some tickets to give away. 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But if you'd like to go, you'd like some tickets, you want to go to Water Safari, Monday through Friday only, not good for Saturday or Sunday. I will take caller number 19. 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

0: 94 Rock WMO, TT Korn, and Freak on a Leash. I am Lance, and I love giving away water safari passes. I wish I had enough to give away to everybody. I don't, however. I have a select few, and Oz is going to have the last pairs to give away next week after we do the Facebook Friday thing. So you still got a chance to sign up for that. Going to be giving away a winner end of next hour, I do believe. This, I thought, a little bit on the hilarious side. We shared the link on our Facebook page. Queens of the Stone Age have launched their own platform for people to vent about their grievances, saying that they're here to listen to any general bitching or whining fans want to get off their chest. Josh Homme and company launched the 24/7 helpline on Wednesday, explaining that it was a place where fans, friends, and foes can call up and feel free to air their gripes and grievances, moans and groans, chagrin, carping, and any judgments they wish to pass. They added the platform is open for any complaints people were willing to share, and they wouldn't find any bitching too big, any whiny too tiny. Sometimes people just need to complain, and Queens of the Stone Age are here to listen. The update added, while the poster said each grievance shared online on the hotline would be reviewed personally and allow the people calling in to talk with a live ear at the other end of the line. It's not been confirmed yet, but it seems likely that a member of the band could be on hand to take the calls every so often. How cool is that, dude? I'd like to call and complain that Josh Homme and I aren't BFFs yet, dude. I should be his private DJ as opposed to like his private dancer. As a Tina Turner, that's not me. But let's have a beer, man. Let's just have an amber ale, 1812. You know what I'm saying? We could do that.
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0: 94 Rock WOTT, The White Stripes, Seven Nation Army. I am Lancer, and that song made the soundtrack for the new Madden NFL 27, the 37th edition of the popular video game. Features an 80-track soundtrack headlined by Ozzy, Metallica, The Who, and yes, The White Stripes as well. The game releases on August 13th. The soundtrack is out now on Apple Music and Spotify. Electronic Arts describes it as designed to reflect the energy and culture surrounding today's NFL. And yet none of these guys can do a halftime show, huh? Standout tracks include Ozzy's Crazy Train, Metallica's For Whom the Bell Tolls, and that song you just heard, Seven Nation Army by the White Stripes. Additional artists include Motley Crue, Motorhead, Audioslave, Paramore, The Killers. 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Again, I love how they say it reflects the energy and culture surrounding today's NFL, yet you can't let that reflection reflect in the selection of who plays halftimes of the Super Bowl. So, yeah, okay, gotcha.
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0: 94 Rock WOTT Limp Bizkit Break Stuff. I'm Lancer, and on this day, Jack Russell, frontman for Great White, died at the age of 63 just a few short years ago of Lewy body dementia. Formed in 1981, they were originally known as Dante Fox, but their manager decided to change the name to Great White due to guitarist Mark Kendall's white hair and light complexion. Known for two things, really, Great White. Once Bitten, Twice Shy. At one point, the most played video of all time on MTV, back when MTV was a thing. Now, pretty much, MTV is no more. And the Station nightclub fire that killed 100 people and scarred another 230 for life, whether physically, mentally, or both. Not a good time at all. They basically set off pyrotechnics that they weren't supposed to set off, not in a club of that size, not on a stage of that size. Just a horrible, horrible tragedy, and honestly could have happened to any band. Just wish it hadn't happened at all, man. Oh, and a couple of birthdays. The one and only Bruce Dickinson, Iron Maiden, celebrates 68 years young today. And Barry Kirch, drummer of Shinedown, hits the big 5-0, man. So happy birthday, boys. Enjoy. And back with some rock or something next.
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AC/DC, You Shook Me All Night Long. I'm Lancer, and a year-long UK study found that poor work-life balance, not long hours, one of the strongest predictors of poor sleep among workers over 50. Researchers tracked 45 workers aged 50 to 66 across manufacturing, finance, social care, and self-employment sectors, collecting over 5,200 days of wrist sensor data. Surprisingly, most participants were sleeping close to 7 to 8 hours nightly, but frequent nighttime awakenings and short sleep were the primary driver of poor sleep quality. Women reported worse sleep than men, yet their sensors showed better sleep efficiency. The study highlights growing concerns about an aging workforce, with one in three UK workers now over the age of 50. I'll be honest, man, I wake up a couple of nights every night to pee. You get older, man. I don't know what it is, but my dreams, they let me know. You know, the long line in the stall, right? The bathroom's broke. You're about to pee your jammies, and then I wake the hell up. Wake the hell up, old man, and then I pee. And then that's it. I roll back over. I fall asleep like a baby, with a weak bladder, I guess. Metallica on the other side of Blur, song 2. Sing along, people. 94 Rock, WOTT.

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0: 94 Rock WOTT Metallica Seek and Destroy. I'm Lance, your nugget of knowledge about to be dropped on you. And parents, you're not funny. You're not funny. Year after year, certain baby names stand out. Some in not such a good light. The most recent SSA data shows the most popular picks for 2025 were Olivia for girls for the 7th year in a row and Liam for boys for the 9th straight year. Both good names, solid names. And now on to the other end of the spectrum. Actual names. Actual baby names, dude. This list reflecting names given to 10 or fewer babies born in the United States last year. For girls, these are actual baby names from 2025. Tsunami. Infant girl is an actual child's name. Epiphany, Linen, Mattel, Starlight, Earth, Elysium, and Ethereal. All crappy-ass names. I'm serious. For boys, boys' names from 2025. Howdy, Papa, Rooster, Three, the number three, Matrix, Gator, somebody named their kid Gator. God. Chaos, Demon, Corduroy, Anchor, Tarzan. Okay, I kind of like Tarzan, just maybe a little bit, but more for like role-playing at the least, man. Relic and Trigger, other names. You got to do better, man. You want those names? Give them to yourself. You can be Howdy, Tsunami, Papa Earth. Let your kid be Liam, and don't dink this up.
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0: 94 Right WOTT, Kate going the distance. I'm Lancer. Got the warm and fuzzies from the Good News Files. Body camera footage captured Lyford police officials racing into a massive bee swarm to rescue a disabled man unable to flee. Dude, that is the stuff that heroes are made of. The man, who was doing yard work near his home, found on the ground, covered only by a towel when officers arrived. Police opened their patrol car door, pulled him inside while bees swarmed and stung them. Officers located the hive in a nearby empty lot. The hive has since been removed. Bee expert Jimmy Lawrence of Bee Guy RGV warned against approaching swarms, noting that bees target the nose, mouth, ears, and eyes due to carbon dioxide detection. Lyford police plan additional officer training for future swarm-related emergencies. It's scary, right? Like, getting stung by one bee sucks ass. Imagine a swarm intentionally trying to take you down. Like, cheers to those police officers, man. Yeah, nicely done.
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Wrestling is coming back to the North Country with 2CW and North Country Chaos. 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Ah!

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0: 94 Rock WOTT Def Leppard, Pour Some Sugar on Me. I am Lancer, and once again, want to answer with Lancer my interview with Vaden Todd Lewis, frontman, guitar player for the Toadies. And I talked about specifically the three times that I was able to see them. I'm going to see them next Friday at the Hootenanny Festival, but the three times prior to, and it's been a lot of years since I've seen them, including the last time when my band, Waxxed, got to open for Toadies.
1: Lancer, scouring the globe, asking the questions that you want asked. It's One Answer with Lancer. Let's effing go.
0: Now, Vaden, I got to see you live three times on that Rubberneck tour. First was a small club in Port Charlotte, Florida. It was packed. It was sweaty. The whole place was rocking. It was insane. The second was opening for Bush along with the band Hum that was on the bill as well. That was in Tampa. And then the third was in this dive called the Indigo Room in Fort Myers, Florida. My band actually got to be the opening slot. We got a 15-minute set ahead of you, dude. I was totally blown away. It's my favorite night ever. We did refrain from playing any Toadies covers that night, though. Do you prefer the small, sweaty clubs or the bigger arena-type shows?
2: You know, I like theaters, honestly, right in the middle. This whole tour that we're doing and the big-ass tour we just got off of was almost all theaters. And the sweaty clubs are great. I like being club close and the energy and all that. But real talk, I'm old, and I like to have a dressing room and shower. You know what I mean?
0: I get it.
2: And so, the smaller clubs, they just don't have that. And,
0: no.
2: But the theaters generally do, and, like, there's some really nice ones, and you get to play for, I don't know, 2,000 or 3,000 people, and the energy is still good. The arenas are you're so far away. It's
0: yeah.
2: So weird, you know? And I never saw us as an arena band. I never saw us as having, you know, walls of amplifiers and stuff like that. And it's just the energy is different. It's more, I don't know. I guess it's when we get put in those situations, the four of us walk on stage and, like, we're playing a show together and we play the show for each other,
0: right?
2: You know? And because it's sometimes you can't even see people. It's just weird.
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dancer is touching himself inappropriately as we speak. Just thought you should know. 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

Wonderful record of your little TT. Nirvana's About a Girl. Scorpions, Rock You Like a Hurricane. Before that, kicking off Quitting Time, The Weeknd as well. And we got a couple of winners for our Facebook Friday question. Heather Aguirre Miller and Carly Harrington have both won a 94 Rock t-shirt and a pair of Water Safari tickets. What, about 1,000 responses on that? Absolutely insane. So thanks to everybody for being a part, playing a part. Unfortunately, just two winners is all I could do for right now. Oz will have some more tickets to give away next week, so be listening for your chance to win. Last opportunities to win. And maybe one more time next Friday for a Facebook Friday. We'll see. Maybe we'll do it three straight. The trifecta. Got Filter on the other side of Five Finger Death Punch, plus your ass hat of the day forthcoming right here. 94 Rock WOTT. Oh, fuck!

0: 94 Rock WOTT Filters. Hey man, nice shot that from Short Bus, their debut album. I'm Lancer, and I got your ass hat of the day heading into the weekend. The show must go on, unless it mustn't. Rocky Horror director faked threats to cancel his own show, because sometimes you don't want to be a sweet transvestite from Transylvania. Essex, Vermont police say Kenneth Grenier, age 26, used a texting app to send threatening messages to himself and other cast and crew members of a local Rocky Horror Picture Show staging in April. Some messages read, "Patrick and Kenny need to go. They are weak human beings." And those are kind of lame threats compared to some of the nonsense that's out there on the interweb. Need to go. What, to the gym? Because they say they're weak. I don't know, man. The threats prompted the Essex community players to cancel the production. Dun, dun, dun, dun. After 12 weeks of rehearsals and just days before the scheduled April 17th opening, investigators traced the messages to an IP address at Griner's home. Oops. He allegedly admitted to fabricating the threats to exit the show. Grenier now faces a misdemeanor charge of filling false reports to law enforcement. And why would someone sabotage their own stage production of the Rocky Horror Picture Show? I don't know. They didn't have the time warp down. Dr. Frankenfurter and Riff Raff were having an affair. Damn it, Janet was being a diva. I don't know, man. Sounds like a Scooby-Doo investigative mystery. I don't know. Scooby-Doo mystery to me. I can't be bothered. Just be in the back throwing toast and toilet paper with my Scooby snacks.
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94 Rock WOTT, the crew, and Kickstart My Heart. Got a heads-up headline for you for the frenzy. Florida Steakhouse offers monthly nude dining experience. Are exhibitionists that hard up for things to do naked? Hey, can I go to the Texas Roadhouse in the Buff? I'd like to feel a peanut shells up my ass. Something about that screams freedom. Yeah, like Mel Gibson at the end of Braveheart, that kind of freedom. Listen, I'm not going to stop you from doing the naked thing, but I will judge, and I will make fun, because that's kind of what I do, man. Hey, this dude's going to be in town 2 weeks from tonight, and Sackett's going to be officially kicking off Brew York, man, opening up for the Lake Effect Mud boys, Ryan Purge and Sour from Buffalo. Check him out, man. Make sure that you get tickets. We will have tickets to give away. Ryan Purge coming to town in 2 weeks. Dude, I love this song. 94 Rock.

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0: 94 Rock WOTT Toadies and Normal, and I think that should be the next single, dude. That song is freaking rocks. I think it's the best thing that they put out in a few years. We talk about that in my interview with Vade and Todd Lewis on the latest podcast, well, one of the latest podcasts for Lancer's Lounge Backstage and Unfiltered. Go and listen and check it out. It's good stuff, man. Good stuff for you. Holidays for today. Let's see. August 7th, National Lighthouse Day. I still need to see that movie, Lighthouse, with Robert Pattinson, Willem Dafoe. The same guy who directed The Witch, which I think is the scariest movie of the past few years, plus The Northman, not to be confused with the band The Northman, and Nosferatu. I hear the movie's a Debbie Downer lighthouse, that is. Probably explains why I keep putting it off. Today is also National Purple Heart Day. My grandfather got two of those Purple Hearts. He was a certified badass. Always looked up to that man. Plus, he could play guitar, wrote songs, had published poetry, and wrote a book about his time in WW2. Again, badass. And to all the Purple Heart recipients that are out there, you are badass as well, man. A big fat thank you. You rock. Hope it's an amazeballs kind of day. Finally, Professional Speakers Day. And I'd like to be a professional, motivational speaker. I think I'd have that thing down. People wouldn't know what to do with all the positivity if I did the whole motivational speaker thing. I kind of do on the radio a little bit. People could be overflowing with a big-time wampum joy, right? I need to write a book. How to Not F Up Your Life, Lancer's Tools to Success. you're welcome in advance.
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0: 94 Right to Be OTT, that the new Breaking Benjamin. Something wicked this way comes. What's happening, people? I'm Lancer, and Shudder announced the 9th installment of the VHS franchise VHS Mixtape, which cranks the signature found footage horror up to 11 with an electrifying new anthology where music and sound become the source of the terror, the source of the horror, united by a theme that explores the power of music, rhythm, and audio to haunt, possess, and destroy. The film blends cosmic horror, psychological suspense, outrageous splatter, and groundbreaking practical effects into one unforgettable mixtape of nightmares. That's what it says. Featuring all new segments, VHS Mixtape will stream on Shudder beginning October 9th. The VHS Mixtape also features original music videos, interludes, directed by acclaimed filmmaker and musician Flying Lotus, alongside a brand new music video from debut filmmaker Tobias Forge of Ghost, creating a genre-bending mixtape experience unlike anything the franchise has attempted before. Adding to the chaos, legendary shock metal pioneers Gwar are going to be making a featured appearance, further cementing the film's celebration of horror music and cult cinema. I need to go back and rewatch those. I've only seen like the first three, which were good, and I haven't watched in a while. When they have like the shaking camera and stuff, sometimes it makes my head go bonkers. So we'll give it another go, man. We'll give it another go.
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94 Rock WOTT, the new Papa Roach, and see you in hell. And I got a final heads up headline for you for today. Man arrested after stripping and jumping from Brooklyn Bridge Tower. When that stupid button you've been banging on inside your head says, hold my beer, but you're too stupid to have a beer to hold. And this is no simple jump, man. It's like 270 feet from the peak of the tower. So, yeah, dumb. Dude's in the hospital and facing charges. So what was the point of this again? Maybe he wanted the whole world to know how stupid he was. And if that's the case, I'd say mission accomplished, my friend. Mission accomplished. Marilyn Manson, Sweet Dreams, 94 Rock WOTT.

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For the first time in the 10-year history of Brew York Fest, they've got a kickoff party the night before, Friday, August 21st, from 6 to 9 p.m. at the Madison Barracks Polo Grounds in Sackett's Harbor. 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

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It's going to be cloudy this evening with lows in the upper 60s, low 70s. Looking on to tomorrow, clouds in the morning. And the afternoon sunshine. Sunshine peeking through in the afternoon with highs in the low 80s. Mostly sunny skies on Sunday with highs in the upper 70s, low 80s. Afternoon thunderstorms on Monday. AM showers on Tuesday. And then partly cloudy skies on Wednesday before the showers come back around on Thursday with temps lowering just ever so slightly into the mid-70s by next Thursday. Pearl Jam and Black from 10, 94 Rock WOTT.

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0: 94 Rock WOTT. Loved it when those guys at Magi stopped by the studio a little over a month ago to hang, to play acoustically, part of a podcast episode. Lancher's Lounge backstage and unfiltered. The Nocturnal Affair with Oxygen just about does it for me. I'm Lancer. Got to get on vacation. Make room for Lou Burtis, Hard Drive XL coming in. Top of the hour, 7 o'clock. Before I get gone, get well soon to Joan Jett, who canceled September tour dates. And Costa Mesa, California and Louisville, Kentucky, following surgery for a fractured vertebrae, her team announced on Instagram. Following a recent injury, Joan Jett has undergone orthopedic surgery on a fractured vertebrae and will begin the necessary healing process. The decision made in consultation with her doctors, with Jett shifting focus to physical therapy and recovery, adding that looking forward to delivering tremendous concerts for many years to come. The cancellations come shortly after Jett completed a successful UK headlining tour, her first in 16 years, which included 6 shows and a support slot at My Chemical Romance's Wembley Stadium date in July. I love Joan Jett, dude. Still doing her thing, an absolute rock icon, a rock star. Get to feeling better. Joan, get the health always, as always, first. Me, I'm going to get to getting. I will see you guys a week from Monday. I'm out for a little bit. And if you guys head over to the Hoochinanny Festival next Friday with the Toadies and Lit and Cracker, maybe I'll see you. Maybe we'll share Brits Hoochinanny. It's whiskey, so maybe we'll share bourbon or something. I don't know. I'm going to leave you with Ozzy and Pretty Reckless When I Wake Up. We'll try that one on for size next. And later.
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0: From ashes to new for the Friday night weekend kickoff rock and roll mother hump and jambo frickin' re-edition of Hard Drive XL. I'm Lou Brutus. My rock star guest tonight will include Eric Vandenberg of I Prevail, Lizzie Hale of Hailstorm, and Jonathan Davis of Korn, who will join you and I via the Hard Drive Archive. Screen Time is going to celebrate the birthday of actress Charlize Theron, while The Ranch is a birthday greeting to the great Barry Kirch of Shinedown. 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

0: The XL. 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
1: Please join me in wishing a happy 50th birthday to the great one, the Duke of Drums, the Sultan of Snare, the Prince of Percussion, the Baron of Backbeat, the Sovereign of Sticks, Count of Countins, Maharaja of Mallets, King of Kick, Raja of Rhythm, Consort of Cowbell, Lord of Lugs, Regent of Ragtimes, Grand Vizier of Vibes, Pope of Polyrhythm, Earl of Egg Shakers, Kaiser of Kettles, Viscount of Vibraslap, Caliph of Congress, Gnu of Glockenspiel, His Most Magnificent Majesty of Maracas, Sir Barry Kirch of Shinedown. Whew! Now that's how you wish somebody a happy birthday.
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2: 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One of her great early support roles is in this film from 1997, The Devil's Advocate. It stars Keanu Reeves as a hotshot Southern lawyer who moves with his wife, played by Charlize Theron, for a job in New York City at a giant law firm, the boss of which, brilliantly played by Al Pacino, may in fact literally be diabolical. 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And Charlize, she is just off the edge here. From 1997, The Devil's Advocate.
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